0: The Grand Illusion sticks on Steve Gorman. Rock, Steve. I got to tell you, I've been into martinis recently, and I got to know what type of guy you are. Let's say you're at a martini bar. What are you going to order? What kind of martini are you going to get?
1: It's very simple. I take my martinis with gin. I take them extra dry with olives. Very simple.
0: Gross.
1: Old school. Yeah. That's it. What I like to say is, I'd like a martini, please. And if they say, which kind, I know I'm in the wrong place.
0: True. Because that's the original OG martini right there. Because that's the kind of guy you
1: are. That's it. What do you go with?
0: Oh, espresso martini. That's where it's at. It keeps you up. You know, it's a little alcohol, a little caffeine. Gets you rocking. What do you think?
1: Yeah. I think that sounds about as appealing as a Red Bull, which is to say not.

0: Okay, Tommy Shaw from Styx, take one in 3, 2, 1.
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2: Steve Gorman Sports. Okay, NFL Week 3, New England Patriots fans. Sorry, last year, as it turns out, was an anomaly. Drake May is not the man we thought he was. Goodness gracious. He's got 7 turnovers through 3 games. Mike Vrabel after the game said, "My concern level is very high for this football team after they lost to the Jacksonville Jaguars 35-6. Whew. Whereas Jacksonville Jaguars quarterback Trevor Lawrence, maybe this is finally when he becomes the guy we always thought he was. 3 touchdowns, and he would have had a 4th, but he knelt down at the 1-yard line to keep the clock running instead of walking in late in the game. He should have scored. I mean, come on. It's not sportsmanship to not score a game in the NFL. We're professionals. Get every point you possibly can. Lamar Jackson had a great day. MVP form, the Ravens with a win over Dallas on Sunday afternoon. 4th quarter, 6 of 7 for 72 yards and a score. And the 26-yard pass to Zay Flowers that set up the walk-off field goal. Everything you ever need to know about Lamar Jackson. 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
0: Now back to stories about

Ramones, I Want to Be Sedated on Steve Gorman Rocks. We've still got some great music this hour. Whitesnake, The Doors, Motley Crue, just to name a few. Right now, it's time for The Rolling Stones, Beast of Burden.

Rolling Stones with Beast of Burden on Steve Gorman Rocks. That song started with a note that Keith Richards wrote to Mick Jagger. The band had been through a very tough time in the 70s. Keith was battling a heroin addiction for years. When he got clean, when he was able to commit himself full-time back to the band, he wrote a note to Mick basically saying, hey, I'm back, man. Sorry, I've been away. I'm here now. And, you know, essentially saying, I don't want to be anybody's beast of burden. I'm ready to do the work. I'm ready to take back my share of the leadership role. Mick took that idea and ran with it, and a great song was the result. A lot of love between those two. As much as they've been at each other's throats, I mean, come on, they're like brothers. They're thicker than brothers because they've chosen to be each other's partner now for over 60 years. Keith and Mick, you could call it a love story. David Coverdale from Whitesnake, always looking for a good love story. Sometimes, you know, wants to make sure he knows that what he's feeling is love. As in with this song, Is This Love?

You're listening to Steve Gorman Rocks, a show hosted by a real rock star who partied so hard in the 90s he's still hungover. But don't worry, this doesn't hinder Steve's ability to do his job. Sort of. We convinced him that loud rock music is the only cure to a hangover. You're welcome.

0: where Jim Morrison, while on stage in Miami, Florida, exposed himself, meaning he showed Big Jim and the Twins to the entire audience.
1: Why would a guy do that? Like, why? Why is that a thing? Why do strangers want to see that? What's going on in your head?
0: Well, now, I say he was arrested for doing that, although several people in the audience and even Jim's bandmates in the Doors said it was a tease and he only pretended to do so. Police on the scene said, oh, no, he did it and we're arresting him. We'll check this out. 40 years after he was convicted of having exposed himself, in 2010, the then governor of Florida, Charlie Crist, pardoned Jim Morrison for that crime.
1: Oh, that's sweet. That's cool. I mean, like, did we need it 40 years later? I don't know. But it's a good justification.
0: I don't think we did. But, you know, hey, man, you could do a lot worse as a governor than pardon your favorite rock singer's arrest. I mean, that's kind of cool.
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1: Steve Gorman rocks. Yeah, Bigfoot. I saw him. He's here in the woods of Michigan. Oh, by the way, it's Gonzo from Saginaw, Michigan.
0: Thanks for the info, Gonzo. 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

Motley Crue with Dr. Feelgood on Steve Gorman Rocks. Boy, Motley Crue was feeling good in 1989. I remember when this album was released. My first album with my former band, the Black Crowes, had been recorded, but it wasn't released yet. And Rick Rubin, who signed my band to a label, the legendary music producer, he told us one time, "I think your record's as good as Motley Crue's. In fact, it's even better." And Motley Crue's Dr. Feelgood was thought of as their best album at the time yet. And I had this thought, which is like, well, we don't sound like Motley Crue. We're nothing like them. Why are you comparing us to Motley Crue? And then, of course, I took a beat and realized he's just talking about albums start to finish, top to bottom. Doesn't matter what the genre is. But for the Crue, yeah, Dr. Feelgood was the anecdote. Four members of the band, for the first time in years, all four of them were sober, in the studio working, back on the road, healthy, with a new lease on life. Dr. Feelgood was a game changer for them.

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Journey with Don't Stop Believin' on Steve Gorman Rocks. Advice that I have to think Journey vocalist Arnel Pineda followed himself. This is probably the craziest replacing your singer story in rock history. Arnel Pineda from the Philippines singing in bars.

0: In his hometown of Manila, Neil Sean saw him on a YouTube video and thought, who's that guy? Let me go find him. This isn't Eddie Van Halen calling Sammy Hagar, who's already a huge star. This isn't Deep Purple calling David Coverdale. It's not a name singer replacing a name singer. It's a dude in a bar in the Philippines coming in and singing in Steve Perry's place. It's a mind-boggling situation that is stranger than fiction. And a lot of people have always said, how do you make that adjustment? Well, in a recent interview with Rolling Stone, Arnel Pineda talked about that very thing. His first gig, it was a South American tour. They were in the country of Chile, 30,000 people, and 5 minutes before showtime, he tried to back out of the gig.
1: What? He got the nerves.
0: He said to Neil Sean, Neil, I can't do this. This is not built for me. The band said, hey, dude, it's a little late for that. You just got to get out there and do it. It's completely crazy to imagine. I mean, that really is the stuff of like, one day you're singing Journey songs because you love Steve Perry, and the next day you're singing Journey songs in Steve Perry's place. That is going from zero to 100 in a way that no one in rock history ever has.

You're listening to Steve Gorman Rocks, a show where a rock star tries to tell all his backstage stories without dropping the F-bomb. Yeah, this is Steve Gorman Rocks.

0: Lynyrd Skynyrd with Simple Man on Steve Gorman Rocks. There are countless Lynyrd Skynyrd songs that, you know, you could think of if you said, what's one song to play for somebody who's never heard Skynyrd? Sweet Home Alabama and Freebird are the two biggest, but there's a bunch that would really do the trick. And Simple Man is one of those, at least for me. This is from the debut album. The song inspired by two of the band members sitting around talking about, respectively, their mom and grandmom, both of whom had passed away. And they were talking about lessons they'd learned from my mom, from my grandma. And that was the genesis for the lyrics. Hey, man, just be a simple man. Don't get in over your head. I think Ronnie Van Zant lived a very simple life because he was a very complicated character. I think a lot of very complicated lives are led by simple people. Thinking complex thoughts and living a simple life, that is the sweet spot. Don't get it backwards. Think about a lot of things. Live it simply. That's a winning recipe.
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Boston with Peace of Mind from the self-titled debut album from 1976 on Steve Gorman Rocks. Grand Funk Railroad, a band from Michigan. And they were proud of their Michigan roots, but they were far more proud to be, as you're about to hear, an American band.

Grand Funk Railroad, we're an American band on Steve Gorman Rocks. The band sold out Shea Stadium faster than even the Beatles had. That's how big the Railroad had gotten to be at one point in their career. Bon Jovi blasted out of the state of New Jersey in 1984. By the time they released their 1988 album called New Jersey, they had already established themselves as one of the preeminent rock bands on the planet. From the New Jersey album, Bad Medicine.

0: got a problem. Steve's got an answer. It might not be the right answer. I mean, he's a rock star, not a therapist. It's time for Questionable Wisdom on Steve Gorman Rocks. Here's April Rose with tonight's question.
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2: Okay.
1: Now, Haley wants to know if the whole work husband, work wife terminology is normal. Now, check this. Her husband started referring to one of his female coworkers as his work wife.
2: Oh.
1: And when Haley says she thinks it's like a weird phrase to say when you're in a committed relationship, her husband acts like she's overreacting, like she's crazy. Steve, what do you think about that terminology?
2: Haley, I got bad news for you. It's not that your husband is cheating on you, and it's not that he wants his, quote, work wife to be something more than that. It's just that he's a horrific nerd.
1: What does that mean, really?
2: Who would say work wife, especially someone who's already married? No, it's your coworker. It's your colleague. Stop with that stuff. This is the kind of stuff people say when they're not actually married in real life. It's
1: right.
2: Like, oh, you're my work wife. And it's kind of cute. And it's a little flirty, maybe. And it's all good. No, if you're married to somebody and you have been, and suddenly you're working with someone and then they become your work wife or your work husband, you're just a dork. You're a nerd.
1: Yeah.
2: You haven't had enough fun in life and you're just looking for who knows what. Sorry, Haley, he's probably a really nice guy, but you just have to come to terms with the fact that he's also the biggest dork in the office. That's all.
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0: Whatever, Steve's a rock star. He's played with Aerosmith, AC/DC, Metallica, blah, blah, blah, boring. But have you heard his impression of Steven Tyler?
18: You want to get out there and give it to him tonight, baby? Come on!
0: Now that's the goods right there. This is Steve Gorman Rocks.

AC/DC, Dirty Deeds Done Dirt Cheap, from 1976's album Dirty Deeds on Steve Gorman Rocks. That was the album that finally broke down Atlantic Records in New York City. AC/DC was a big deal already in Australia. The buzz was significant. There were people in Europe who were like, yeah, yeah, we hear it. This is coming. For the U.S., they remained unimpressed. It was Dirty Deeds that finally got enough people thinking, maybe there's an audience for this band in America. It's incredible to think that it was only 4 years later that the band released Back in Black, the biggest selling rock album of all time. Yeah, I would say there's an appetite for great rock and roll music in America. I still see things where people write about AC/DC being a metal band, and nothing could be further from the truth. They're like an amped up Chuck Berry. They're not even a hard rock band. They are a rock and roll band. The difference, the secret sauce in AC/DC from other hard bands, the swing. Don't get it wrong. They are rock and roll.

0: please. 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
1: On this day back in 1991, Guns N' Roses debuted in the number one and number two spots in both the US and UK charts with Use Your Illusion 1 and 2. The albums were a total kill, but on the GNR inside, things were less than rosy. During the recordings, drummer Steven Adler was kicked out of the band for excessive drug use, and on the tour, guitarist Izzy Stradlin left the band just because he couldn't take it anymore. Nevertheless, the album would stand the test of time, even if the band's lineup did not. Hey, you know, band turmoil, it takes a back seat when you have the number one and number two albums in the world. That's your Classic Rock Rewind. I'm April Rose, and this is Steve Gorman Rocks.

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1: Steve Gorman Sports. Okay, NFL Week 3, New England Patriots fans. Sorry, last year, as it turns out, was an anomaly. Drake May is not the man we thought he was. Goodness gracious. He's got 7 turnovers through 3 games. Mike Vrabel after the game said, "My concern level is very high for this football team after they lost to the Jacksonville Jaguars 35-6. Whew. Whereas Jacksonville Jaguars quarterback Trevor Lawrence, maybe this is finally when he becomes the guy we always thought he was. 3 touchdowns, and he would have had a 4th, but he knelt down at the 1-yard line to keep the clock running instead of walking in late in the game. He should have scored. I mean, come on. It's not sportsmanship to not score a game in the NFL. We're professionals. Get every point you possibly can. Lamar Jackson had a great day. MVP form, the Ravens with a win over Dallas on Sunday afternoon. 4th quarter, 6 of 7 for 72 yards and a score. And the 26-yard pass to Zay Flowers that set up the walk-off field goal. Everything you ever need to know about Lamar Jackson. 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

Billy Idol with Rebel Yell on Steve Gorman Rocks. Billy's going into the Rock and Roll Hall of Fame in a couple months. I'll be watching. I watch it every year. I can't wait. Here's Joe Walsh doing his own thing. Not the James Gang, not the Eagles, just Joe being Joe all night long.

Joe Walsh with All Night Long on Steve Gorman Rocks. The Rolling Stones had to shake off their psychedelic hangover, if you will. They followed the Beatles down the psychedelic highway with their 1967 album, Their Satanic Majesty's Request. Now, there's a couple of really good songs on that record, but on the whole, it doesn't hold a candle to Sgt. Pepper's Lonely Hearts Club Band. The Stones bounced out of that psychedelic hangover with some of the most inspired rock and roll ever recorded, like this song from '69, Jumpin' Jack Flash.

0: Jumpin' Jack Flash on Steve Gorman Rocks. I saw an interesting article today about body language and how body language can betray us in big moments and in insignificant moments. But various people reporting on what body language means to them. And this is something that, as a guy who worked several retail jobs in my life, it really rung out to me. Somebody said, hey, if you want to know who's going to shoplift, just watch for the customers who are watching other customers. This is fascinating. A guy wrote a comment. He said, look, I worked in loss prevention for a large retailer, and I would watch people on camera for my living all day long. And if somebody was looking at other people more than the products on the shelves, that means they were trying to see who might rat them out. Looking at somebody if they walk by isn't a big deal, but if you see somebody in a store and they're looking around at every other person, trying to get a read on everyone in the aisle, that means they're trying to see if anyone's paying attention to them. They don't notice other people unless they have a goal that requires them to be aware of everyone around them, i.e. shoplifting. If you're at a store and you keep wondering why another customer keeps checking you and everyone else out, they're probably about to lift something.
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Fleetwood Mac with Go Your Own Way from the Rumours album on Steve Gorman Rocks. Every band has its ups and downs. And for a lot of bands, there are no shortage of downs. And there's tension and there's anxiety and there's dysfunction. Fleetwood Mac is a great example of that. They famously made that album Rumours at a time when four of the five band members were breaking up with each other, just for starters. So it's all the more mind-boggling to me that the band U2 is getting ready to put out another record 50 years after they started. 50 years? Okay, they're not the first band to hit the 50-year mark. Not at all. But they're the only one I can think of with the same four guys. 15 and 16-year-old high school boys got together in Dublin in 1976, and they're about to put out yet another album. 50 years, four people, teamwork. The amount of work it takes just to stay together, much less to produce music and a career of note, boy, hands down the greatest career in music history. Whether you love the music or not, you have to give them their props.

Europe kicking off the fifth and final hour of the night on Steve Gorman Rocks with the final countdown. We've still got some great music. Led Zeppelin, ZZ Top, Def Leppard, REM, Aerosmith, all still to come. Right now, it's time for Queensryche. This is Silent Lucidity.

0: deal, Sean. Here's what you gotta do. Say your name, what band you're from, and then tell our listeners they're listening to Steve Gorman Rocks. Ready? Think you can handle it?
1: Yeah, really easy.
0: Okay, we've got Mr. Confident over here. Let's see what you got.
1: Hey, it's Neil Sean from Journey, and you're listening to Steve Gorman Rocks.
0: Okay, now do it like 500 more times.
1: Yeah, that's like a little rough, man.

0: Led Zeppelin, Immigrant Song on Steve Gorman Rock. Steve, I gotta ask you, since you have personal inside information, I need you to rank the members of Zeppelin from your most favorite to the least. And you can't skimp out on me, okay? You have to say who's your least favorite member.
1: Number four on the list, John Paul Jones. Love him, great musician, but I mean, he's a bassist. Sorry, buddy, can't help you there. Number three on the list is Page, the guitarist.
0: What?
1: Love him, my favorite rock guitarist of all time, but at the same time, squirrely, bit of a control freak, and, you know, he didn't return my Christmas card last year. So, number two on the list, I'll go Robert Plant, Uncle Bob, as I've called him since 1990. Wonderful man, salt of the earth fella, and when he was a younger man, I that head of hair just never quit, just the lion mane. But of course, number one has to be John Henry Bonham, the greatest rock drummer of all time, a guy that I have ripped off as often as I possibly can to the best of my ability for as long as I remember.
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11: 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My God, who writes this? 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
12: Rumors spread around in that Texas town. About to check outside the game. You know what I'm talking about. Just let me know if you wanna go. To that whole mile on the range. They got a lot of nice girls.

ZZ Top with LaGrange on Steve Gorman Rocks. Def Leppard's album Hysteria from 1987, world beater. Many, many, many millions of records sold around the planet. 7 top 10 singles, including this one, Love Bites.

Def Leppard, 1987, Hysteria, the album. Love Bites was the song. That's the same year REM released their fifth album. It was called Document. REM had slowly been building their fan base. Every record they released sold more than the one before, which is exactly what you hope for on your way up, slowly building a career that they were completely in control of from the jump. Their first top 10 single was the lead track from Document, The One I Love, but then they followed it up with a song unlike anything else on the radio at that time. An REM jangle pop southern version of rap music, if you will. A song that sent fans scrambling for headphones so they could try to decipher all of the lyrics. More words in this one than any other song we will hear tonight. It's the end of the world as we know it.

0: got a problem. Steve's got an answer. It might not be the right answer. I mean, he's a rock star, not a therapist. It's time for Questionable Wisdom on Steve Gorman Rocks. Here's April Rose with tonight's question.
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2: Okay.
1: Now, Haley wants to know if the whole work husband, work wife terminology is normal. Now, check this. Her husband started referring to one of his female coworkers as his work wife.
2: Oh.
1: And when Haley says she thinks it's like a weird phrase to say when you're in a committed relationship, her husband acts like she's overreacting, like she's crazy. Steve, what do you think about that terminology?
2: Haley, I got bad news for you. It's not that your husband is cheating on you, and it's not that he wants his, quote, work wife to be something more than that. It's just that he's a horrific nerd.
1: What does that mean, really?
2: Who would say work wife, especially someone who's already married? No, it's your coworker. It's your colleague. Stop with that stuff. This is the kind of stuff people say when they're not actually married in real life. It's
1: right.
2: Like, oh, you're my work wife, and it's kind of cute, and it's a little flirty maybe, and it's all good. No, if you're married to somebody, and you have been, and suddenly you're working with someone, and then they become your work wife or your work husband, you're just a dork. You're a nerd.
1: Yeah.
2: You haven't had enough fun in life, and you're just looking for who knows what. Sorry, Haley, he's probably a really nice guy, but you just have to come to terms with the fact that he's also the biggest dork in the office. That's all.
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0: The Doobie Brothers, Black Water on Steve Gorman Rocks. We're wrapping up a Monday night round these parts. If you're just tuning in, well, you missed most of the show. But you know what? The good news is we're doing it again tomorrow night at the same time on this same station. We're going to have 5 hours of awesome music. April, I'm going to be there. I'm assuming you will be there as well.
1: I will be there, Steve. I couldn't miss it for the world. Unless my paycheck didn't come through, then, you know, I'd be doing something else. But I'll be there. Don't worry. Don't you worry.
0: Wow. I got a note to self. Make sure payroll's on the up and up. Well, we're going to rock it out tomorrow night. We'll talk to you then. See you.
1: See you then.

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0: will ya?
1: That's all it is, man. It's just rock and roll. There goes AC/DC of Back in Black. Welcome along. I'm Chaz Mixon. Getting it rocking right off the bat. Robert Palmer and the Stones are coming up. Right now it's Pink Floyd.

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1: 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Enough said.
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0: Rolling Stones for you, and I am Chaz Mixon. Today is National Coffee Day. As much late night and early morning radio as I have done, I have never been a coffee drinker. I tried it when I was a kid. You know, my parents and brothers and sisters all drink coffee. Never did. Never agreed with me. I never liked it. But you can score some free medium coffee today at participating locations if you look hard enough. You might need to have their app and do all that stuff first. But hey, good luck with all that. Bad Company on the way next.
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0: All great stuff as usual from The Who and The Who's Next album with Chaz Mixon. Well, who's next to sing for Quiet Riot? They do have a new lead singer, a guy named John Tora, 23-year-old Long Islander who was selected from a group of more than 700 applicants in the band's recruitment call for singers. And he's apparently one of the most talked about names in the rock world. So I'm sure he's got a great voice. They've had several lead singers through the years since the death of Kevin Dubrow back in the day. But this guy's apparently got what it takes. So good luck with all that. How about some ZZ Top? And The Doors are coming up too.
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0: There goes Jim in the Doors, and I am Chaz Mixon, about to launch right back into another long set of tunes. We're just getting it started. I've got Sticks up next.
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0: There goes Ozzy for you. Chaz Mixon here, rocking all night long. And Bad Company are about to release a new live album, live in London, November 13th, on blue colored vinyl, also on CD and digital formats. This is the band's October 29th, 2016 performance at London's O2 Arena, marked founding guitarist Mick Ralph's final live performance with the band. He suffered a stroke 4 days after the concert. He died in June of 2025. That'd be a good one to have. Aerosmith rocks next.
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Grand Funk on this day in 1973 went to number one on the U.S. singles chart with We're an American Band, the group's first of two chart toppers. The lead single from the seventh studio album, We're an American Band, yeah, the title track, of course, was the group's first collaboration.

0: collaboration with producer-engineer Todd Rundgren, and it was also Mark Farner's 25th birthday. Mark is 78 today, so happy birthday to a really good guy, Mark Farner. John Mellencamp is next. Hang on.
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1: Some of that live Bob Seger we know and love from the live Bullet thing, and I am Chaz Mixon. Let's dive into another set, huh? We'll do that with Tom Petty and the Heartbreakers.
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0: 10 years after, right there, and I am Chaz Mixon. It's VFW Day, Veterans of Foreign Wars Day, honors all those who served the country in any foreign war, insurrection, or expedition from the World Wars to the Global War on Terror. Nearly 2 million Americans have died fighting abroad. And I'm sure those who were in Vietnam listen to a lot of Hendrix and whatnot. Let's crank up some Jimmy next.
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0: Oh, the greatness of Pink Floyd right there from the Dark Side. Yeah, haven't pulled that one out in a while. Us and Them. And Chaz Mixon hanging out with you with the Stones and Journey on the way in a few.
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0: Journey off the Evolution album, 1979, and I am Chaz Mixon. Let's turn it around and get right back into it with some Skynyrd next.
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Paul Rogers and Free as we roll through this one with the Doobie Brothers and some J. Geils Band coming up. I'm Chaz Mixon. Here's Van Halen.

0: There go the Doobie Brothers, and I am Chaz Mixon. Are you ready for the return of Ozfest? It's coming back next year, 2027, marking the festival's first U.S. edition since a one-day event at the Forum in Inglewood, California, on New Year's Eve of 2018. This came through the Ozfest official social media, a teaser featuring Ozzy Osbourne, the Ozfest logo, and UK and US flags, alongside a message that read, "Ozfest will come to the UK and the US." They've not announced the US city, date, or lineup yet, but just know that it's on the way somewhere. Steely Dan and Triumph coming up.
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0: There go the Who for you, and I am Chaz Mixon. It was on this day that Rush released their first live double album. Yeah, All the World's a Stage came out on this day in 1976. It goes on to sell over a million copies in the U.S. Let's crank something up from the band. Coming up next.
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0: Good one from Def Leppard. Title track to that one, Hysteria, with Chaz Mixon. Let's get into another long set. We'll do that with Mountain coming up next.
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White Snake. Yes, we roll through this one. I am Chaz Mixon. Heart coming up. Blackfoot in just a few, too. Here's Bob Seger and the Silver Bullet Band caught live.

0: There goes Heart for you from Dog and Butterfly, and I am Chaz Mixon. This was the day back in 1997, the Clinton White House awards Don Henley of the Eagles a National Medal of the Humanities for his work on the Walden Woods Project and as a supporter of the Thoreau Institute. The goal of both initiatives was to preserve the area in Massachusetts where Henry David Thoreau did his writing. Not that. ELO coming up and AC/DC's next.
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0: There's Ozzy and the Boys Sabbath right there, and I am Chaz Mixon. If you need something, let me know. Radio Chaz is my Facebook page. You can always find me there, all right, and send a message. Let's do some Stevie Nicks and some requested Zeppelin, too.
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0: There they are from Houses of the Holy, Led Zeppelin with Chaz Mixon, about to roll out of this one. But I've got another hour's worth to play for you, so plenty of time. Let's do some REO Speedwagon next.
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We're proud to live here too.

Sir Elton, one of his many classics right there, Rocket Man, as we roll right through this one. Boston coming up in a few. Here's Journey.

0: Club Boston for you with Chaz Mixon. Hanging out, man, for a little while longer. Glad to have you aboard. Appreciate you being there. We've got lots more on the way in just a few, including Tom Petty and the Heartbreakers and Joe Cocker coming right up.
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0: from Van Halen 2. There you go. We Dance the Night Away, and I am Chaz Mixon. Oh, they danced the night away in Prescott, Arizona on this day in 1989 as Bruce Springsteen, a few of his bodyguards, stop off for a beer. Matt's Saloon there in Prescott. They were on a motorcycle ride. The small town quickly figures out that, hey, that's Bruce Springsteen, and they pack the saloon. But he agrees to jam with the house band for an hour. That's pretty cool. He also makes a generous $100,000 donation to a barmaid later that week after hearing about her financial troubles. So stepping up to the plate, the boss. We got some Skinner next.
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0: 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Wrapping it up for me, I am Chaz Mixon. Have yourself a fabulous Tuesday, and we will get together again a little bit later.
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We're proud to live here too.

Pink Floyd on our Tuesday morning. What do you say we get the day started with our celebrity birthdays? All right, we've got those coming up next. Here's Aerosmith.

0: There are always those songs. You know, the ones that remind you about special people, places, and times.
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0: Pepper. If it's your birthday today, happy birthday to you. You share it with celebrities like Chrissy Metz, who played Kate Pearson on This Is Us. She's 46 today. Erica Eleniak from Baywatch is 57. Jill Whalen, who was Captain Stubing's daughter Vicky on The Love Boat, is 60 today. Mark Farner from Grand Funk Railroad, 78. Brian Gumbel from The Today Show, well, former Today Show host, is 78 as well. And Mike Post, who did so many great TV themes like Hill Street Blues, The Rockford Files, The A-Team, and Magnum P.I., is 82.
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0: Some Joan Jett on our Tuesday morning in the city. Joe Walsh and the Eagles in the Cars with You Might Think. Hang on. ZZ Top Bad. And Nationwide next.
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0: That's Yes, who is getting ready for their Fragile 2027 tour. They're going to be doing their 1971 album Fragile in its entirety and some other songs as well. Unfortunately, it's only scheduled, or I should say scheduled, for the UK and Japan right now. Hang on for Ozzy coming up next.
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We're proud to live here too.

Halloween is just about a month away, a little bit more than a month away. So we're going to talk about candy. That's on the way here in just a few minutes. Also, the Rolling Stones are on the way. Let's get to some Zeppelin.

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0: That's the Stones and brown sugar, and there's plenty of brown sugar in candy, right? A study out now shows that adults without kids are buying more candy for Halloween, even if they don't expect more trick-or-treaters. There's a shocker, huh? Adults love candy, too. That comes as no surprise to me. My grandmother always had candy in the house, even though it was really stale. I think she may even have had the original M&Ms from 1941.
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0: Jimmy and Purple Haze, the Sultans of Swing from Dire Straits right before that. All right, Jack, we're going to do it again. Steely Dan is on the way, and Neil Young, the Cinnamon Girl, up next.
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0: 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Going to be a couple of meteor showers in October. The leaves are going to change. 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

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We're proud to live here too.

crumbling down. It's Tuesday morning. Van Halen on the way in just a few minutes. Rush coming up for us, too. And my search for a new smartphone. Or maybe I'm not. There's Nazareth.

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0: So I've been looking at getting a new smartphone. I've had the iPhone 10 since it came out almost 10 years ago. It still works. The battery isn't as great as it used to be. But I was trying to figure out how much memory I'm going to need. And then I wondered, maybe I should start deleting some old photos. Save the good ones, dump the bad ones. They say the average person has 2,795 photos in their phone. I have 10,267, I just looked, and 336 videos. Maybe I don't need a new phone after all. Maybe I just need to free up some space.
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0: Rush with the working man. It's Tuesday. Hope you're having a great day. Skinner on the way for us in just a couple of minutes. And we're going to rock the Casbah, baby. I've got the Clash next.
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1: Call Me the Breeze from Skynyrd. You know, back in the 70s, Heart's old record label Mushroom Records tried to stir up some publicity by saying that Ann and Nancy Wilson were not only sisters, but were lovers too. After a concert in Detroit, someone made a comment to Ann and she was furious. She went back to her hotel room and wrote a song in anger, and it became one of their biggest hits. That angry song is next.
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We're proud to live here too.

Funk 49 and the James Gang. Hope you're having a great Tuesday. I'm Mark Stevens. Aerosmith on the way for us in just a few minutes. Skinner coming up as well. And right now, it's all about those lights from Journey.

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0: Parents, question. Do your kids get away with a lot of things? Maybe you don't think so. But it turns out the average kid gets away with demands 218 times a year. Things like being able to eat whenever and whatever they want, staying up past their bedtime, buying something they don't need, being able to use their iPhone or tablet at the table. The list goes on and on and on. Oh, by the way, parents do win too, sometimes, 190 times a year. That means that the kids get their way 53% of the time. Those are good odds if you're a kid.
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0: AC/DC, You Shook Me All Night Long. Also, Zeppelin and Billy Squire right before that. All right, we're going to turn up the radio. We've got Autograph on the way. And we're also going to spread our wings with the Steve Miller Band coming up next.
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0: 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That's the amount you would get from 3 to 4 cups of coffee a day. Now, to remember this, they consider a cup of coffee 6 ounces, but most of our cups are like 12 ounces. Mine is 16. Hey, don't judge. If you don't drink coffee, but maybe you get your caffeine from soda, that would be 4 to 5 cans, or 1 to 3 energy drinks, or 10 to 15 cups of green tea. Not only can you get jittery, but you can also have heart palpitations, a headache, sweat a lot, and you might not fall asleep at night. By the way, just throwing this out there, today is National Coffee Day.
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What comes around goes around, and our morning together has come back around. How you doing? Good morning. I'm Dave checking in. Got Ozzy on the way in just a minute. Here's ZZ Top.

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0: Badfinger and Ozzy before that. So I'm learning a little more about the Ozzy and Black Sabbath concert movie coming to theaters next month that captured the final performance of Ozzy and Black Sabbath last summer in Birmingham, England. Turns out the movie will have more than just Ozzy and Black Sabbath. It will feature a lot of the other performances from that day, from people like Tom Morello of Rage Against the Machine and Guns N' Roses and Metallica. That movie comes out on October 28th.
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0: Van Halen, and the very first we ever heard from them, their cover of The Kinks' You Really Got Me, their debut single. I guess that's no longer the very first we have heard from them, because a couple of weeks ago, Alex Van Halen released a special edition of his book Brothers and included a live 1974 recording of Van Halen doing a song called Glitter, featuring their original bassist Mark Stone before Michael Anthony even joined the band. So that is now some of the earliest Van Halen available out there.
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0: Tom Petty and the Heartbreakers, Here Comes My Girl from 1979, which means it will not be included in the new box set coming out this fall that the Heartbreakers just announced. The box set is going to cover the early days of the band. It's called Origins 1971 to 1978.
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Did you see the viral video last week of Rush on tour with new drummer Annika Niles? And during Tom Sawyer, during the iconic drum part, she lost a drum.

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0: Roger Daltrey is on his solo tour of the U.S. right now. He plays outside of Boston tonight, and that is one of the Who songs that he performs during his show. As you might imagine, most of the songs he does are by the Who, but you know, he also covers CCR, Paul Simon, Neil Young, and the Kinks during his concert. We'll hear some of those bands on the way a little later on. Pink Floyd is next.
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0: Guns N' Roses, who will be featured in the new Ozzy and Black Sabbath Back to the Beginning concert movie coming out next month that captured Ozzy and Black Sabbath's final performance last summer in Birmingham, England. Guns N' Roses were part of that day, and their performance of the song Never Say Die will be included in the movie.
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0: David Bowie and U2 before that, who just announced last week their new album Carnival de Luz, or Carnival of Light, will be out November 13th. They also just released a new song from it last week called Silencio, and revealed that a song on the album called Torn will feature Dolly Parton's final ever performance. She actually got out of her sick bed to go to the studio to work on that song with U2, the final thing she ever recorded. Got AC/DC coming up.
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0: The Doobie Brothers and Judas Priest before that, who just announced some new shows for 2027. They're playing a couple of festivals in Scandinavia. They start off with the Tons of Rock Festival at the end of June in Norway. And then in July, they play a festival in Finland. The Tons of Rock Festival. I love the names of festivals, particularly in Scandinavian countries, because they're all just like right on the nose. They're not clever at all. There's no play on words. It's just Tons of Rock is what we're bringing to you.
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Bryan Adams wraps up a tour of Europe in Germany next week and then heads to Vegas in late October for a residency at the Wynn Casino, the Encore Theater. Here's Queen.

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0: Foreigner will release a special deluxe version of their third album, Head Games, in a little over a month. It will feature the original album plus some live versions of songs and a song called Trouble that was recorded back in 1979 with Peter Frampton but never released at the time. That will be included in the deluxe version coming out October 30th.
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0: The Rolling Stones and Neil Young before that, who was part of Farm Aid over the weekend on Saturday in Virginia Beach, along with Willie Nelson, John Mellencamp, Dave Matthews, and Nathaniel Rateliff, among others. Neil Young started off with some acoustic ballads after the Gold Rush, Old Man, and Harvest Moon, and then plugged in the electric guitar and did a great version of Powderfinger, and then wrapped up his portion of the show with Rockin' in the Free World. Got the Police and the Who on the way.
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0: Roger Daltrey is on a solo tour of the U.S. right now. He plays outside of Boston tonight. And I just mentioned that Neil Young wrapped up his show at Farm Aid by playing Rockin' in the Free World. Roger Daltrey has been covering that song during his tour. He's also been covering songs by Paul Simon, CCR, and The Kinks. We'll hear from Pink Floyd on the way.
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AC/DC were supposed to wrap up their Power Up tour tonight in Philadelphia, but their show last Friday night in New Jersey got rained out. A nor'easter storm was moving up the East Coast, so they postponed that show until this Friday night, and that will be the end of the tour.

0: 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You know, the ones that remind you about special people, places, and times.
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0: Rush are in Houston this Thursday night on the 50-something reunion tour, and then head to Denver next week for a pair of shows next Monday and Wednesday. Ozzy is on the way next.
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0: Def Leppard and Ozzy. Before that, the Ozzy and Black Sabbath Back to the Beginning concert movie that captured their final performance in Birmingham, England last summer, will be opening in theaters worldwide on October 28th, unless you are in Birmingham. Fans in Birmingham, Ozzy's hometown, can watch the movie on October 27th, one day early, thanks to special permission granted by the Osborne family. Got Led Zeppelin on the way.
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0: Time for me to ramble on. I am Dave, getting ready to head out. Enjoy the rest of your Tuesday afternoon. I will be back with you tomorrow. Before I leave, I've got Heart coming up next.
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0: I wanted to know who or what David Lee Roth was singing about in Panama, so I took a chance and I asked him. After his answer, I still really didn't know.
1: I'm not sure if we're going to Panama, if the name of the car is Panama. Maybe my sidekick's name is Panama. That could be right out of a Hopalong Cassidy. Is it a car? Is it a girl? Or is a girl in the car and they're going to a place called... So you got to use your own filthy little imagination.
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0: Major League Baseball postseason action is back in the saddle today for 2026. Game on. There's a game on right now. It's the first wild card game, Phillies and Braves. I've checked the score. White Sox and Astros coming up. Red Sox and Yankees. What a battle that'll be. So much history. And the Cubs and Padres, the late game. So we're starting on September 29th. If needed, there will be a Game 7 of the World Series on Halloween this year. Think about that. Every franchise ghost shows up, right? The missed calls, the blown saves, the foul balls that stayed fair by an inch. Baseball's already obsessed with history, so Halloween lets the history come back and then maybe haunt people. That would be, if they do it right, the broadcast, whichever teams are there, could be truly different and fun to watch on Game 7, World Series 2026.
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0: You know, it's National Coffee Day today. How many cups, how many tasty beverages have you already had today? Did you brew it yourself or did you pick it up somewhere? The magical elixir that I have every day, and I can't figure out if I need coffee or I just want coffee. I think I want coffee. I don't feel any kind of a buzz or a pickup when I consume my daily 3 shots of espresso. But how could I not get a little pickup or something like that? But yes, the magical elixir that starts today. I think every day I don't have it, it's just like 24 hours of buffering, just waiting to truly connect with the simple pleasure that is enjoying my chosen tasty beverage of the day. Happy National Coffee Day to you.
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0: There are always those songs. You know, the ones that remind you about special people, places, and times.
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0: Thank you, Mick. Well, the question I have now is, what is next?
1: It's time for an auditory treat. Here's Dan with the Daily Dive.
0: All right, let's get into that. I'm going to get into the Lynyrd Skynyrd catalog. It's one of the final songs Ronnie Van Zant recorded before the tragic October plane crash in 1977 that claimed several members of the band, including Ronnie. Let's give it up for Steve Gaines, whose blazing guitar work gave the band a fresh spark in its final years. Ronnie was so impressed with Gaines, he reportedly said that Steve would someday replace all of us. And I know a little more about

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0: Joan Jett and the Blackhearts. I hate myself for loving you, and I love Joan Jett. Joan hates disappointing fans, and she right now is doing that. And it's hard for her, but she's on injured reserve following a recent situation where she's undergone orthopedic surgery for a fractured vertebrae. She's had to cancel everything she had going on this month. A lot of shows she wanted to rock this month, but Joan is on the IR, getting better with top doctors taking care of her. And good thoughts going out for Joan Jett right about now. She says, I'll be out there again rocking, and I'm going to do it as long as I can.
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0: AC/DC is going to be rocking in Philadelphia tonight, the city of brotherly love, and the city of some fans are going to love that AC/DC gig tonight as well. I saw it referred to online, by the way, as the penultimate show on the AC/DC Power Up Tour. Penultimate. And, you know, get away from me with that word. It's just too self-important. Let's just say next to last from now on.
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0: If you have ever wondered what 25 or 624 from Chicago is all about, prepare your mind for some illumination.
1: That's a song about writing a song. Robert Lamb wrote it, and I was asked on an interview to England one time, I say, we've got this figured out here, old chap. It's odds on a horse race. And other people thought it was something about a drug song or whatever, and all it was Robert was writing a song, and he looked, and it was 25 or 6 to 4, and he was having a rough time finishing the song. He didn't know if he should go to sleep or finish the song. As simple as that, ladies and germs.
0: There you go, Walter Perezater, the late founding member and saxophone player for Chicago. Love the guitar from Terry Kath on that track. Soak that up next time you listen.
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We're proud to live here too.

I'm going to spit up a tune from the Damn the Torpedoes album from Tom Petty and the Heartbreakers. The opening line on this song, it's full of nostalgia. Listen to it. Chances are you've done this. It's going to take you back somewhere.

0: That is a bit of a musical masterpiece from Guns N' Roses, November Rain. Well, hi, I'm Dan Mitchell, and today happens to be National Coffee Day. I've got some coffee facts I want to share with you. So they come with instructions, by the way, and here they are. Pretend you care, because here I go. What country drinks the most coffee? Is it Canada, Japan, or Finland? The answer is Finland. Hawaii is our biggest coffee-producing state. What's the only other state that grows it? California, Florida, or Louisiana? California is the correct answer. And finally, before coffee caught on in the U.S. in the 1700s, what was the breakfast beverage of choice? Milk, tomato juice, or beer? Beer is the number one answer. Good job out of you if you went there. Cheers to you.
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0: In the early 90s, shortly after the release of The Doors biopic starring Val Kilmer's Jim Morrison, directed by Oliver Stone, I interviewed Robbie Krieger of the band. We talked about Doors stuff, and we talked about the movie. He was a consultant on the movie. He warned me during the interview that should I ever talk to Ray Manzarek, do not bring up the film. He hated the film. And so a couple of weeks later, I've got an interview with Ray Manzarek, and Ray said to me, Robbie Krieger, have you talked to him lately? And I said, yes, I have. He said, did he tell you? I said, you mean, did he tell me to not ask you about the Doors movie? There you said it, didn't you? He was joking with me, but yeah, that's how he opened the interview. That was very endearing. I loved that.
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0: Sammy Hagar is getting ready for his 2026 birthday bash at his Cabo Wabo Cantina in Cabo San Lucas. Shows are happening on the 9th, 11th, and the 13th of October. The 13th is his 79th birthday. This annual event, one of the longest running traditions he's got going on. It's a pilgrimage for the lucky Redheads, the fans of the Red Rocker who can get tickets every year. Only about 1,100 of them are handed out to get out there and rock with Sammy and celebrate his birthday. This year, his 79th.
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It was this day in 1989 while on a road trip on his motorcycle from Los Angeles to wherever he was going. Bruce Springsteen pulled into Matt's Saloon in Prescott, Arizona and jammed with the house band. He played a bunch of rock and roll classics with the house band. Imagine being just a weary traveler there, taking in a burger and a brew, and there's Bruce Springsteen on stage entertaining you. He made that happen this day in 1989.

Swingtown got me thinking about baseball. The Major League Baseball playoffs are underway. Boston and New York, the Yankees and the Red Sox. Here we go again. This rivalry has enough history, enough villains and heroes and plot twists for a dozen movies. Babe Ruth, Ted Williams, DiMaggio, Carlton Fisk, Bucky Dent, Don Zimmer. Pedro Martinez throwing Don Zimmer to the ground back in 2003. Derek Jeter. Big Poppy, David Ortiz, and so many others. It's like baseball's version.

0: of Greek mythology. It's one of the four games going on today in the wild card round of the playoffs in Major League Baseball.
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0: Rolling Stones founding member Brian Jones is rocking the marimba on that tune. The marimba beat, driving the tune throughout the Rolling Stones' Under My Thumb. It's the band starting to experiment with that dangerous charm of theirs, that formula, the groove you couldn't resist, right? Wrapped around some lyrics that if you really were listening could make you feel just a little bit uncomfortable. Well, how you doing? I'm Dan Mitchell. Awesome to have you listening again today. 93.5 DFPY, and you can listen to the Steve Gorman Show again tonight from 7 to midnight every Monday through Friday. Let me just say it, from deep down inside where it really matters, Steve Gorman rocks.
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There was some A-list vocal talent on that tune from Deal, Heart of Gold from the Harvest album. James Taylor and Linda Ronstadt helping out. That album was most

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1: The best part of the day begins now. It's time to get your rock on with Steve Gorman and April Rose. It's Steve Gorman Rocks. Welcome to the show.
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0: ZZ Top with Legs on Steve Gorman Rocks. Very glad to be with you. April Rose, Billy Gibbons said he wrote the song after he saw a woman walking down Sunset Strip in the rain. And by the time he turned his car around to ask her if she'd needed a ride, she'd disappeared because she was walking so fast. And he thought, she's got legs and she knows how to use them.
1: Did you just make that up?
0: I did not make that up, but it begs the question, are you a fast walker? You've got long legs.
1: I'm a fast walker. Here's what I wanted to ask you. I hear guys once in a while talking about calves, man calves. Like if a dude has some serious calves, guys bring that. Like girls, we don't look at your calves. And I hear guys say like, oh, did you see his calves? Like that's a body part that you guys point out in each other. And I just find it fascinating.
0: I only point that out for the freakdom of it. If I see a guy with huge calves, I just think to myself.
1: But you point it out, see?
0: Well, no, it's I won't point it out like I'm impressed. I'm more like scandalized. I'm terrorized. If I close my eyes at night and I see a big, hairy, muscular calf, that's worse than like, you know, a plane crash dream.
1: Okay, so I see where this is going.
0: Yeah, I don't know. I'm not your average guy. If I see a dude who's muscular, I usually assume he's just really, really, really struggling. And the interior life is lacking something. So he's making it up with muscles.
1: Yeah, compensating with big calves.

0: Pearl Jam from the debut album 10, released in September of 1991 with the song Even Flow on Steve Gorman Rocks. Pearl Jam still going at it. They just played their first shows in quite a while over the weekend in California. And for the first time since 1997, they had a drummer not named Matt Cameron on the kit. No word yet if this is the official replacement or if he was just filling in, although it seems like he was just filling in. Abe Laboriel Jr. took the stage with Pearl Jam. You've probably seen him, whether you know his name or not, because since 2001, Abe Laboriel Jr. has been Paul McCartney's drummer. A great drummer and a great singer as well. An all-around fantastic dude, and it was a thrill to see him on stage with Pearl Jam. To be Paul McCartney's drummer is one of the more special gigs you could ever hope to have as a working drummer. But to be a drummer in Pearl Jam means you're actually in a band. You're not in someone's band, you're in the band. Different mindset, different opportunities, same great drummer. I saw clips online and I thought to myself, it feels like he's been playing with the band for years. Abe is a great guy and I'm thrilled to see him up there with one of the great bands.
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Van Halen with Right Now on Steve Gorman Rocks. 38 Special came out of Jacksonville, Florida in the wake of the Lynyrd Skynyrd tragedy. Brother Donnie Van Zandt, younger brother of Ronnie Van Zandt, put his own band together, and they had quite a run. One of the biggest early hits right here, Hold On Loosely.

hold on loosely from Jacksonville's 38 special. In the early 70s, there was a band from Jacksonville, Florida, known as Lynyrd Skynyrd. And there was a band from Gainesville, Florida, known as Mudcrutch. And the two bands used to open for each other. Skynyrd would go to Gainesville and play with Mudcrutch. Mudcrutch would go to Jacksonville and open for Skynyrd. They were friends, not rivals at all. Friendly bands from the same region, but not the same exact scene, looking out for each other. Both bands hit it big time. Skynyrd stayed in Jacksonville, got a record deal. The rest was history. Mudcrutch moved to Los Angeles, rebranded themselves Tom Petty and the Heartbreakers, and again, the rest was history. They may have lived in L.A., but they never lost those Southern accents. And in fact, their 1995 album, called Southern Accents, brought a new sound to the band. Not just a sitar, but an entire new wave presentation for one of their most iconic hits, Don't Come Around Here No More.

0: It's time for Questionable Wisdom from Professor Gorman. 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
1: Listening on 94.5 XKR in Toledo, we have John, who needs some advice. Now, John's best friend is having some serious relationship issues, okay? He keeps asking John for advice, says he's going to follow it, but then does the exact opposite, okay? John says his friend takes up like 2 hours of his day, doesn't even follow the advice. He wants to be a good friend, but he feels like this relationship is ruining their friendship. Steve, what should he do?
2: 2 hours a day listening to him moan and whine and ask your advice is hard enough. But then if he doesn't follow your advice, yeah, I totally get it. This will deteriorate a friendship pretty quickly. I think John's best bet, if he's doing the exact opposite of everything I advise, from now on, start advising the opposite of what you would do.
1: Oh, that's good.
2: Just see what would happen. Like, if your advice is going to be just call her 7 times a day, then instead of saying that, tell him never call her again. Just wait 7 days to call her. Or whatever the situation is. Give the opposite advice of what you think is the thing to do, and then see if he continues to take your opposite advice. And then if he does, well, you're still kind of screwed, but at least you're having some fun.
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9: 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Clinically proven to open airways quickly. It's the number one FDA-approved asthma inhaler available over-the-counter. Primatene Mist. Breathe easy again. Use as directed.
10: Now, back to Steve Gorman Rocks.

Soundgarden, Black Hole Sun on Steve Gorman Rocks from the Super Unknown album. Soundgarden will never fly again. Chris Cornell's death certainly put an end to that. But the band is releasing new music. Music they were working on with Cornell at the time he died. The record will be released. The band will be celebrated and acknowledged and honored forever. This is one of the great bands, not from Seattle, not from the grunge era, one of the great American rock bands there ever was. I can remember hearing the band Soundgarden for the first time. That sound jumping out of the speakers, making me think, what am I listening to? It was this classic hybrid. You could tell there was a punk spirit, but you could tell these were kids that grew up listening to Sabbath and Led Zeppelin and Deep Purple. The 70s classic rock, the 80s punk ethos mixed and matched perfectly with a new sound. That was Soundgarden.

Steve Gorman rocks on 93.5 The FBY. WFBY, Weston, Buchanan, Clarksburg, a WVRC media station.